0: And he's set for the bottom of the fourth inning. We're in the Timbermark broadcast booth. Strong build start in the dugout with the right game plan and the right materials. 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And the first pitch of the bottom of the fourth is sent in the left field by Colton Cowser. And underneath it to make the grab is Miles Straw. So a quick out for Baltimore here might just be what the doctor ordered for Austin Voth.
1: You know what? You got to play to the strength of your team and your defenders, and the Blue Jays have some strong outfielders in left and center with Miles Straw and Dalton Varsho. So he can use their support, and that's what he did right there.
0: Getting set now for Kobe Mayo. The right-handed hitting, Mayo looks at the first pitch outside. The fastball just missed from Voth. 1-0 count. Mayo's average has now dipped down just below 200 at 199 after the lineout in the second inning. Both ready with the 1-0 pitch. And this one is chopped down on a couple of hops to third, deep in the hole. Turning, firing to first. And making the play is Kazuma Okamoto. Great job by Okamoto, and they get Mayo by about a half a step at first.
1: You know, that's a great play by Okamoto to be able to go and get that ball. And by the time he's starting to throw, he is deep at the third base position, basically on the lip of the grass into left field. So it's a long throw. Mayo almost beats it out, but the Blue Jays make a very nice defensive play behind Voth.
0: Bottom of the order now, Jackson Holliday. 1-for-1 in the ballgame. A base hit in his first at bat as he looks at the first pitch. A fastball high out of the zone, 1-0. Holliday playing in just his 10th game of the season. Both ready. Kicks and fires on the 1-0 pitch. Big cut, swing and a miss from Holliday. It's 1-1. On that St. Louis Bar and Grill out-of-town scoreboard, top of the fourth inning, Boston now trailing Cleveland 4-0. Tampa and the Angels in the fourth tied 1-1. Holliday just got underneath one, and that's going for a ride. And yes, indeed, up and over that wall in right field. It's a solo home run for the youngster, Jackson Holliday.
1: Well, Voth left that pitch up in the zone. It was a splitter, and Jackson Holliday was ready for it. That swing really rounding into form for the young second baseman for the Orioles. He looks great this series, and a tough appearance continues here for Austin Voth.
0: It's now 3-0 Baltimore as they got two in the third inning and now one here in the fourth. That homer coming with two outs as we head back to the top of the order now for Taylor Ward. Righty-righty matchup, and Ward looks at a pitch inside from Voth. The sinker missing, 1-0. That was the second home run of the season for Holliday, officially traveling 406 feet. The 1-0 pitch to Ward. Looked like it was coming inside again, but at the last second, it dipped into the zone. Nice sweeper there, upper part, caught the edge, 1-1. Both fires on the 1-1 pitch. Back with another strike. The cutter in there. It's 1-2. He'll try to get out of the inning right here. Limit the damage with Baltimore leading 3-0 in the bottom of the fourth inning. Both come set. Looks in at Valenzuela. The 1-2 offering. And this one is sent out to short. Picked up by Clement. Fires over to Vladdy at first to record the out and sit down the Orioles. But again, Baltimore gets one on the solo homer from Jackson Holliday. It's 3-0 Baltimore heading to the fifth. 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
0: Getting set to start the fifth inning, Blue Jays down 3-0. Just one hit in the ballgame for Toronto as Dalton Varsho will lead things off here, and he looks at a first pitch strike. Fastball caught the inside edge. Varsho had a triple back in the second inning, but was ultimately stranded and left at third. Gets a piece of the 0-1 pitch, sends it foul into the right field stands down on the first base side, and now down in the count 0-2. That triple came with one out before Varsho was ultimately stranded at third base. Blue Jays hoping to win tonight and get to 500. As Varsho faces the 0-2, caught a piece of that one, fouls it off. It dribbles into the dirt toward the backstop. We'll do it again at 0-2.
1: Such a big opportunity for this Jays team to get back to 500. And despite the way the last couple innings have gone, that opportunity is still right there in front of them if they can get a little offense.
0: 0-2 pitch. Varsho chops it foul, first base side. Correct me if I'm wrong, not counting folks like, you know, early in the season when it's like, you know, 7, 8, 9 games into the season. I think this is the third time the Blue Jays have had a chance to get back to 500, I believe.
1: We'll look into this.
0: Yeah. All right. Ben's on the case. Varsho fouls off another one. And the reason I say that is I believe the last time I was calling games in late April, there was a chance to get to 500. Then there was another chance, I believe maybe a couple of weeks ago in early May before they dipped again. And now here we are again, climbing back to the 500 mark with a chance to get there tonight if they can get the win. 0-2 pitch, down low, skip the dirt. Varsho stayed off that sinker. It's 1-2.
1: Well, you're absolutely right. They did have a chance in early May to get to 500. They were 16-17. They lost that game at Minnesota to end up going to 16-18 and haven't been back there since.
0: The 1-2 pitch. And Varsho chops another one foul. This one goes up and over the dugout, the Blue Jay dugout, about 20 rows deep. So Varsho continues to battle. This will be the 8th pitch of the at-bat coming. Rogers kicks and fires. The 1-2 pitch. And another one sent foul. Down the third base line, deep towards left field, into the stands. We'll do it again.
1: And really, all month of May, we've seen great pitching from the Blue Jays, and the hitting hasn't responded. Today, the pitching has fallen back.
0: The 1-2 pitch down in the dirt. The changeup missed, 2-2.
1: So, ideal world, you just have those hitters step up and find a way to create that offense that they've had trouble finding so far today.
0: The 2-2 pitch. Varsho sends it straight back to Rogers, who turns, makes the grab, runs over to first, underhand toss to Alonso. To record the out, one away. This brings up Charles McAdoo, who struck out, got caught looking in his first MLB at-bat. In his first Major League Baseball game in the first inning, he turned a beautiful double play back in the first inning. We'll see if he can get things going now at the plate. And the first pitch, he cuts at it, sends it sky high toward right field in foul territory, trying to get back toward the tarp. Making the grab is Pete Alonso. Almost the exact same spot that Vladdy bobbled one earlier. Alonso makes the play, and McAdoo, unfortunately, 0-for-2 in his debut.
1: Yeah, really nice play by Pete Alonso right there to go and get that ball. He's not especially fleet of foot, but he knew where to go. And to be fair, has a good sense of his home park at Camden Yards here, able to make that running grab. And you can hear the frustration from McAdoo as he realizes he made some weak contact in that second AB.
0: Miles Straught now coming up with two down. He showed bunt briefly, then pulled it back. The pitch from Rogers outside. The sweeper was down low. It's 1-0. Straught batting 247. He lined out back in the second inning. His only at-bat of the game, as the Jays have had only one hit as a team. Second pitch from Rogers. The cutter drops in for strike one. Count even at 1-1. And the 1-1 pitch down low inside. It's 2-1. Fifth inning action is brought to you by Miller Lite. You can celebrate a strikeout hit or catch with great taste and 90 calories per 350 milliliter can serving. Miller Lite, the official beer sponsor of Major League Baseball in Canada, must be drinking age. Celebrate responsibly. The 2-1 pitch came inside the sinker too far, and it's now 3-1 to Straw.
1: Well, good chance for Miles Straw to be very selective right here. We saw how walks led to the Orioles rally, and if the Blue Jays are going to get something started here in the fifth, then that's one pathway for Miles Straw to reach base.
0: The 3-1 pitch. And Straw got underneath it, sends it on a pretty solid ride out to center field, but not deep enough, as Taveras is back to make the grab, record the out, sit down the Blue Jays, and send us to the bottom of the fifth with Baltimore leading 3-0. 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
0: Bottom of the fifth inning, Baltimore leading Toronto 3-0. Austin Voth still on the mound for Toronto. And it's Gunnar Henderson at the plate for Baltimore to lead things off. The big lefty bat of Henderson. And the first pitch from Voth in there for strike one. Sinker caught the bottom part of the zone. Looks like Henderson didn't love the call, but it's a called strike nevertheless. Voth ready with the 0-1 offering. Outside. Missed with the curveball. 1-1.
1: The Blue Jays really have limited Gunnar Henderson so far in these two games. No hits for the Orioles shortstop.
0: All right, let's see if you just jinx things.
1: Wouldn't be the first time.
0: The curveball down low as Voth misses. It's 2-1. Henderson did walk. He got on base in his last at-bat, but to your point, Ben, not a hit. He was a part of those four walks that were issued, and he just lined out to first base on a beautiful catch by Vladimir Guerrero Jr. He kind of looked like the Jordan logo. The legs were spread, the arm was high in the air, and he made a beautiful play to get the first out of the inning.
1: Great catch there by Vladdy, and this one was very well struck by Gunnar Henderson. Looked to be well positioned as well, but then Guerrero just jumps and comes down with that baseball to make sure that that I didn't jinx anything, which is great.
0: Adley Rutschman now comes up. He walked in his last at bat as well. 0 for 1 in the ballgame. He grounded out in that double play to Charles McAdoo back in the first.

0: poured five outs of the last six batters with the home run to Jackson Holliday mixed in.
1: It brings up Pete Alonso, the cleanup man for the Orioles, and the first pitch to Alonso in for strike one. We're in the Timbermart broadcast booth. You don't win games without fundamentals, and you don't build without quality materials. 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Timbermart, Canada's building center. Alonso looks at a pitch down low outside, the cutter missing from both. It's 1-1. On that St. Louis Bar and Grill out-of-town scoreboard, the Red Sox have scored two, cutting the Cleveland lead to 4-2 in the fifth inning. The Angels now leading the Rays 2-1 in the top of the fifth. Both on the 1-1 pitch came in with a beautiful sweeper, caught the inside edge, and now Alonso down in the count 1-2. Toronto trailing 3-0 here in the bottom of the fifth inning. Both comes set, takes a deep breath, kicks and fires on the 1-2 pitch, and Alonso chops it foul down the third base side. We'll do it again at 1-2.
0: And it seems as though Voth, if nothing else, has found his lane to the plate. Initially, he was just having so much trouble even getting the ball over the plate, and now he is finding that strike zone.
1: The 1-2 pitch, and Alonso rips one to right field. Running back, looking up, watching it fly over the wall is Yohendrick Piñongo, and it's another two-out solo shot for the Orioles. This time, for Pete Alonso, it's 4-0 Baltimore.
0: Well, the last time Pete Alonso was up, he did some favors for Austin Voth by expanding. This time, Austin Voth returns the favor with a pitch right over the heart of the plate, and Pete Alonso crushes it. So the tough appearance here for Austin Voth continues. Home runs now in back-to-back innings after three walks in the third. This is just a very rough start to this game for the Blue Jays on the pitching side, and they've had so much go right, but now not going their way.
1: The 11th home run of the season for Pete Alonso. And again, a 4-0 Baltimore lead. The first pitch into Samuel Basayo is a ball, the curveball missing, 1-0. Both kicks and fires, misses well outside again, and it's 2-0. .57 pitches thrown now for both. Simply trying to get out of the inning and not see any more damage. Back with a strike, a sinker that might have been a bit low, but it's a called strike, so you'll certainly take it if you're Austin Voth. It's 2-1. Blue Jays down 4-0 with just one hit in the ballgame. Toronto's going to have to get the bats going in the sixth and beyond. Basayo just gave one a decent ride on the 2-1 pitch. This one to left field, back at the wall, climbing the wall, but watching the ball fly is Miles Straw. It's back-to-back solo shots for the Baltimore Orioles, who now lead Toronto 5-0.
0: Well, that's three home runs allowed by Austin Voth here in this outing, and he has also walked three, just not fooling any of the Orioles hitters tonight.
1: Opposite field home run for the lefty bat of Basayo, and that thing just kept traveling. Straw was literally hanging off the wall watching it fly over on a shot that was 381 feet. And again, both of these homers coming with two outs here in the bottom of the fifth inning. Leody Taveras looks at the first pitch inside. It's a 1-0 count. Both missed with the fastball. Let's see what he does right here on the 1-0 offering. Kicks and fires, missing outside on a fastball. It's 2-0.
0: Basayo did go out over the plate to go and reach for that one and hit it, but end of the day, he hit it very hard, and Voth didn't fool him.
1: The 2-0 pitch, and Taveras just did a bit of a favor there to Austin Voth as he swings at what would have been ball three. A sinker was well low, well outside, but Taveras went after it. It's 2-1. 5-0 Baltimore here in the fifth inning. Voth fires on the 2-1 pitch. Big cut, swing and a miss on a curveball. Nice pitch there from Voth. It's 2-2.

0: Two down, fifth inning. Nobody on. The 2-2 pitch inside. Curveball missed, 3-2.
1: You do wonder how the Blue Jays intend to handle the rest of this game pitching-wise. Do they keep going to Voth and try to save the bullpen? They bring in another reliever, maybe a Connor Siebold sometime soon.
0: 3-2 pitch down low, skip the dirt, ball four, another walk for Voth.
1: And as of now, that bullpen is quiet. That could change soon. But if you're the Blue Jays, and P. Walker's on the phone now, so they will get somebody up, I would expect we'll figure out soon who that is. But home run, walk. That is a pitching coach's worst nightmare when it comes to a sequence of three hitters.
0: This brings up the right fielder, Colton Cowser. And the lefty bat of Cowser facing the righty Voth with a man on and two out. A decent start to this inning for the Blue Jays, but it has kind of gotten out of hand here the last few batters, as Ben just noted, with back-to-back homers and now a walk. A two-out rally for the Orioles, who now lead 5-0, and it is Connor Siebold up in the bullpen for the Blue Jays. Voth, the 1-0 pitch outside, missed with the curveball, 2-0. After scoring just one run last night, Baltimore putting up five in the first five innings, not even five full innings yet. Leading Toronto 5-0. The 2-0 pitch, broken bat, out to short. Backhand stab by Clement, over to first on a bounce, and safe at first, Cowser. Vladdy made the grab, but did his foot stay on the bag? He immediately turned and looked over at his dugout. I don't know if the Blue Jays are going to try to challenge or not. Tough to tell from our angle if Vladdy stayed on the bag or not. Clement made a beautiful play.
1: It really was, and a nice backhanded play by Ernie Clement to get to that ball. He gets something on the throw, but ultimately Vladdy has to stretch so far. And we know how he is with those stretches, extremely athletic, and he was, I think, able to keep the foot on the bag, so we'll see if there's a case to be made here.
0: Looks like the Blue Jays are not going to challenge, so it's first and second for Baltimore after the infield base hit for Cowser brings up Coby Mayo. And if you recall, back in the fourth inning, I believe. No, it was actually the second inning when he crushed one almost into the upper deck. It was well foul, but he absolutely hammered a pitch from Voth. The 1-0, speaking of which, got underneath it. He just missed sending one into the left field stands as he flies out to left field to finally end the inning. We head to the sixth, Toronto down five. It's 5-0 Baltimore. 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
0: Sixth Inning is brought to you by Miller Lite. When the moment calls for it, why not celebrate a win with the official beer sponsor of Major League Baseball in Canada. Must be legal drinking age. Celebrate responsibly. Back out on the mound, and why not Trevor Rogers? He has pitched very well tonight for Baltimore, and he's working with a 5-0 lead. On top of that, not a high pitch count at all here in the sixth inning. He just threw pitch number 56 to Yohendrick Pinyongo, a fastball for strike one. The 0-1 pitch came up high inside, but Pinyongo fouls it off and quickly falls down 0-2.
1: Yeah, very efficient for Rogers so far in this game. The Orioles have not had many starts like this from him in 2026.
0: 0-2 pitch slapped opposite side, but another diving stab by Kobe Mayo. The Baltimore defense has played very well tonight as well.
1: Yeah, it's really working well for the Orioles here. This is probably exactly how they would draw the game up, with a few home runs, some nice defense, a bounce back appearance by their starting pitcher. But unfortunately for the Blue Jays, can't say the same to this point in the game.
0: Baltimore had the shift on as Mayo was essentially playing at the shortstop position and still was able to make that diving stab to take a potential base hit away from Pinyongo, who's trying to go opposite field yet again. Bottom of the order, Brandon Valenzuela, the number nine hitter, lined out to left field in his first at bat. The sweeper missing, ball one. And the 1-0 pitch down low, another sweeper, it's 2-0.
1: For Trevor Rogers this year, he's only pitched beyond six innings once. That was back in March, actually. First game of the season.
0: The 2-0 pitch down low, 3-0.
1: So if he is able to get through the sixth, pitch into the seventh, that would be a rarity for him this year. Great opening game for Rogers and the Orioles, but it has been a real struggle since then.
0: And the 3-0 pitch in for a strike. Fastball caught the bottom part of the zone. It's 3-1. Valenzuela taking the whole way. Toronto in a 5-0 hole here in the top of the sixth inning. And now Valenzuela sends one opposite field. It's heading toward the corner in right field, and it's going to go off the wall. That thing just kept firing and floating, and Valenzuela is going to have a stand-up double. It looked like it was going more towards the corner, and it just hung and went just above the padding on that short porch in right field, and Valenzuela gets his third double of the season.
1: Just a great series here for Brandon Valenzuela, who has had so many of them of late, but a couple of big walks in the series opener, a big pickoff of Pete Alonso at first base. Now this double to the opposite field to get the Blue Jays started.
0: Top of the order, George Springer. And the first pitch to Springer catches the inside edge, the fastball at 94-01. A lineout and a ground out for George tonight, 0 for 2, batting 208. Five homers on the season. They could use a big swing right here. 0-1 pitch. Springer, big cut. Now down 0-2. A swing and a miss on the sweeper from Rogers. Ernie Clement batting in the two spot on deck. Springer would certainly love to get on right here. The 0-2 pitch. Down low, Rogers missed with the changeup, 1-2. Toronto tonight with two hits, a triple and a double. 0-for-2 with runners in scoring position tonight, 0-for-8 over the opening two nights. As Springer pops this one up, it's going to make its way into the stands behind the backstop. So Springer still has life with a 1-2 count.
1: And now the Blue Jays making that third trip through the order against Rogers. Typically, this is where hitters have that added familiarity. They have a sense of what it looks like coming out of the pitcher's hand, what he might be throwing that day. So a chance for the Blue Jays to take advantage of that added comfort here third time through.
0: Rogers ready. Looks out at second at Valenzuela. The 1-2 pitch to Springer, and that was down low. I believe is Masayo challenging? He is. That was well low. ABS Challenge is brought to you by X-Cop, or find yourself with a legal challenge. 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And as we said, that was easily a ball, so not a great challenge there from Masayo. 2-2 offering to Springer. Inside, it's 3-2. So after giving up the double to Valenzuela, Springer with a chance to maybe get on with a free pass. We'll see what Rodgers offers up right here. Toronto could certainly use a rally, trailing 5-0 in the top of the sixth. Springer takes a big cut, and I believe that ricocheted off his foot as he fell down in a heap, but quickly gets back up. We're getting a look at the replay, and indeed, he fouled that off his right foot, which he doesn't have any padding or protection on.
1: And it's the left toe that was broken in April.
0: Luckily, doesn't seem any worse for the wear right now. The 3-2 pitch. Springer sends that one foul, third base line. We'll do it again at 3-2.
1: He's seeing a lot of breaking stuff from Rodgers here. Rodgers able to locate the off-speed over the plate here, so even in a 3-2 count, he's challenging Springer with some of those off-speed offerings.
0: The 3-2 pitch up high. Springer stayed off it. It's a walk. And the Blue Jays have two on with just one away here in the sixth.
1: Great work there by George Springer. He was aggressive with his swings, took some big cuts, tried to do damage, but ultimately when Rodgers didn't attack him over the strike zone, he takes his base, and now the Jays have a couple runners on for the first time tonight, really. It's been a quiet evening for the offense, and this is their first chance to potentially get something going.
0: It'll be Ernie Clement at the plate, batting 290 on the season, 0-for-2 tonight with a flyout and a lineout. Five home runs on the season for Ernie. Blue Jays trailing 5-0. Rodgers has still thrown only 72 pitches for the Orioles, trying to get himself out of a jam right here. That first walk issued moments ago to Springer, and first pitch swinging, Clement swings and misses on a changeup, 0-1. Valenzuela at second, Springer at first. Rodgers kicks and fires to Ernie, who sends it up the middle, but right at the bag was Holiday. Steps on second for one, throws to first for two, and the double play kills the Toronto potential rally. We go to the bottom of the sixth. Toronto down 5-0. 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
4: Bottom of the sixth inning, and the Blue Jays trail the Orioles 5-0. As Connor Siebold is going to come into the ballgame for the Blue Jays and take over for Austin Voth. Not a great night, to be fair. It just wasn't a great night for Austin Voth. And we'll see if Siebold can maybe limit any more damage and keep the Blue Jays in this ballgame, despite the fact that, again, they're down 5 runs. Siebold facing Jackson Holliday. And the first pitch to Holliday, a fastball missing up high outside. It's 1-0. Holliday in his last at bat had a solo home run. He's 2-for-2 tonight. The average now up to 280, playing in just his 10th game of the season. And the 1-0 pitch is down low from Siebold. It's 2-0. 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Locally owned, genuinely Canadian. The 2-0 in there for strike one on a changeup. It's 2-1. Siebold kicks and fires on the 2-1. It came inside. It's ripped toward first. Nice snag by Vladdy on one hard bounce. He flashes the letter and then runs over the bag himself and gets Holliday by a step or two to record the out, one away.
5: Nice recovery there by Connor Siebold as well after falling behind in the count 2-0. Throws a couple more strikes and ends up getting that first out. And ultimately, it was such a disappointing outing by Austin Voth in his second appearance of the season with the Blue Jays. Just way too much damage allowed, way too many walks.
4: Back to the top of the order now. Taylor Ward for the Orioles gets underneath the first pitch and out into center field. Camping underneath it, making the grab. Dalton Varsho, 2 away.
5: But look, I mean, that's the nature of these bullpen games. And Austin Voth has been good at AAA. They had reason to believe that he could carry that over. Just didn't happen. And this is the consequence of a lot of injuries to this Blue Jays pitching staff, whether it's Scherzer or Shane Bieber or Cody Ponce or Jose Barrios or, you know, Dylan Cease, of course, who ideally would have been the one starting tonight. That is the knock-on effect of all those injuries.
4: This brings up Gunnar Henderson with two down here in the sixth inning, and the first pitch from Siebold, the slider in for strike one. Henderson tonight 0-for-2. He did walk back in the third inning. Siebold ready with the 0-1 pitch, and Henderson sends it opposite field into left field. Lots of room out there for Miles Straw to make the grab, sit down the Orioles, and send us to the seventh. 5-0 Baltimore. 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
4: The seventh inning is brought to you by Capital One. Capital One giving credit to over 4 million Canadians and counting. Trevor Rogers still on the mound for the Orioles. And the first pitch into Vladimir Guerrero Jr. is a swinging strike. Vladdy fooled by the changeup, 0-1.
5: Again, off the plate and low.
4: Vladdy rips one to second base and past Jackson Holliday into right field. And it's a leadoff single for Guerrero and the Jays.
5: And a great result. And that time, a better decision by Vlad Jr. That pitch was right over the plate. Fastball caught a lot of the middle of the plate, and Vlad Jr. stays with it, takes it the opposite way. Nice swing on that one after expanding a little on the first pitch of that at-bat.
4: Toronto down 5-0 here in the top of the seventh, but maybe a chance to put something together as they get the leadoff man on. It brings up Kazuma Okamoto. And Okamoto rips one on the first pitch, sends it on a massive ride out to left field. It's a two-run shot for Okamoto. The Blue Jays on the board.
5: Well, that is a huge swing from Okamoto. He gets a fastball in the inner part of the plate, crushes it, absolute no doubt home run, 108 off the bat, 397 feet. And finally, the Blue Jays have some offense going here to make this game a little bit closer, and the middle of the order gets it done with the number three hitter hitting a single and then Kazuma Okamoto hitting that home run.
4: It's the 12th home run of the season for Okamoto. And now Dalton Varsho comes up, shows bunt for a moment, pulls back, but it was still a strike on a fastball from Rogers. And Varsho down 0-1. 5-2 now, Toronto trailing by 3. The 0-1 pitch to Varsho, and he rips one just foul, just past Pete Alonso at first, and I mean it just missed. Varsho now down 0-2 in the count. Hoping to get on for Charles McAdoo. Rogers looks in at the sign. Masaya ready. The 0-2 pitch to Varsho outside. The sweeper missed. Good eye from Varsho, 1-2.
5: And that's really the game-changing power that we've seen from Okamoto in the course of this season. He's shown that many times.
4: The 1-2 offering. Varsho, opposite field, slaps one fair down the third baseline. Varsho turning the corner at first. It's going to be a stand-up double for Dalton Varsho. Pretty good night for Varsho with a triple and a double.
5: And a great at-bat, too, because initially he pulled one almost fair down the right field line. This time, using the entire field, he pushes it down the left field line just inside third base, ends up at second. And very interesting decision here, because with a rookie up making his major league debut, a lot of the time you might think sack bunt, but down three, I'm expecting the McAdoo will swing away.
4: Tell you what, shout out to Tyler Jones as well, the third base umpire, showing some pretty good athleticism there to jump out of the way as he hopped over that ball that was heading right towards him from Varsho and made the call while he was midair.
5: Nimble.
4: I like it. Quick look at the standings watch presented by Bet365, home of the 5-run early payout. Must be 19+. Ontario only. Please play responsibly. The Jays with a chance to get to 500 tonight if they can get the comeback win. They sit in third in the East at 28-29. The Rays on top of the division, 34-19. The Yankees second at 34-22. The first pitch in to McAdoo, a changeup right down Main Street, good for strike one. McAdoo in his major league debut tonight, wearing number 26 for the Blue Jays, 0-2. Varsho at second. McAdoo, good eye on the second pitch, the changeup down low, it's 1-1. McAdoo takes a deep breath, getting set for the 1-1 pitch. Toronto with none out here in the seventh inning. They've already scored two. The 1-1 pitch, and McAdoo sends one on a pretty decent ride to right field. It's going, it's back, and it's gone! The rookie, in his major league debut, in his third at bat, hits a two-run homer and brings the Blue Jays within one.
5: What a swing by Charles McAdoo. That is an impressive moment for the rookie in his first major league game. Gets a fastball and just crushes it opposite field. It wasn't immediately clear if it would have enough juice to get over that high wall in right at Camden Yards, but McAdoo got that pitch, and this game is right back to within one. The Blue Jays are right back in this.
4: Tons of high fives, fist bumps, and then a huge hug from Vladimir Guerrero Jr. for Charles McAdoo in the Blue Jay dugout, as Toronto has two separate two-run shots in this inning as they finally get to Trevor Rogers and they chase Rogers from the game. Baltimore's going to make a change. The Blue Jays trail by only one. It's 5-4 Baltimore as we go to baseball control and show Ali.
10: Thanks, Eric. Let's check out that St. Louis Bar and Grill out-of-town scoreboard. Games going on right now around Major League Baseball. It was 4-0 Cleveland over Boston at Progressive Field down in Ohio. It's now 4-3. The Red Sox making a small comeback of their own. The Rays now trailing the Angels 2-1. That game's in the top of the seventh inning. We can also check in on the Stanley Cup playoffs. One game on this evening, a potential series clinching game five between the Hurricanes and Canadiens in Raleigh, Carolina, entering play tonight with a 3-1 series lead. So Montreal hoping to force a game six back home in Quebec, while the Canes are looking to punch their ticket to the Stanley Cup Finals, where Mitch Marner and the Vegas Golden Knights await right now. And just as Eric was throwing to me, the Hurricanes scored again. It is now 2-0 Carolina over the Montreal Canadiens, about 4 minutes to go in the first period. Taylor Hall scored the first goal, and Logan Stankoven with his ninth goal of these playoffs just seconds ago. So there you go, 2-0 Carolina over Montreal, 4 minutes to go in the first. You can watch that game on Sportsnet and the CBC. Blue Jays baseball, as always, brought to you by Crown Rust Protection. Let's get you back to the call on the Sportsnet Radio Network. Here's our very own Eric Smith and Ben Nicholson-Smith.
4: All right, thanks very much, Show. Still kind of buzzing right now from the two-run homer from rookie Charles McAdoo in his MLB debut. Pretty decent resume so far. He turned a double play in the first inning and now a two-run homer to pull his club within one in the seventh inning here in Baltimore. Blue Jays still trailing 5-4, but none out in the seventh inning as Tyler Wells enters the ballgame for Baltimore. This pitching change brought to you by Home Hardware, official home improvement retailer for the Toronto Blue Jays, locally owned, genuinely Canadian. And into the ballgame for the Blue Jays is Nathan Lucas. First pitch swinging, and unfortunately it's popped up and behind the plate in foul territory, but in the field of play to make the grab is Samuel Basayo, one away.
5: And that's really the remarkable thing about that rally against Rogers to start the seventh inning. It was four batters, four runs. It happened fast. There was not much delay in there. They didn't make a single out, so they still have eight outs to work with as they look to overcome this one-run deficit.
4: It'll be Yohendrick Piñango now coming up to face Wells. Wells, a righty. Unfortunately, got Lucas on just one pitch, but Piñango will try to pick things up right here to try to keep this seventh inning rally going. One out, nobody on. Piñango, and then we expect Valenzuela, then back to the top of the order if the inning can continue. The first pitch to Piñango was a fastball called strike, and now Piñango swings at a changeup, fouls it off. It's up and over the backstop into the stands, and 0-2 is the count. Getting a few shots of Charles McAdoo in the Blue Jay dugout, and you can't wipe the smile from his face. Wells ready for the 0-2. And Piñango slaps it foul straight back into the netting. We'll do it again at 0-2.
5: Yeah, you cannot draw up a debut much better than that. To have a nice defensive play, to have a home run, a two-run homer no less, in game number one.
4: Another rookie right here, Pinyongo, down in the count, 0-2. Wells fires in a cutter and a swing and a miss from Pinyongo. The strikeout as the Blue Jays now with two away.
5: We talked about it in the series opener, but to see guys like Valenzuela and Pinyongo contributing, so many rookies, so many guys that were acquired actually in that 2024 trade deadline, and that includes Charles McAdoo, who was acquired for Isaiah Kiner-Falefa from the Pirates 2 years ago in 2024.
4: Brandon Valenzuela up with two out, and he sends one on a pretty hot shot, a couple of bounces out to short, picked up by Henderson, whips it over to first, and Baltimore gets out of the inning. So they give up four runs with none out, but then get three straight outs as they went to the pen, and Tyler Wells certainly did his job and got his club out of the inning. But we've got a new ball game, folks. 5-4, Baltimore on top, heading to the bottom of the seventh. 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
4: Bottom of the seventh inning, and we've got a new ball game, folks. 5-4, Baltimore leading Toronto, but the Orioles had a 5-0 lead. Toronto just got four in the seventh inning, trailing now by only one. Connor Siebold back out on the mound for the Blue Jays. And the first batter he will face, Adley Rutschman, who looks at a strike. A slider caught the inside edge, 0-1. Rutschman tonight, a walk and an RBI in the third inning, 0-for-2 overall, the average sitting at 264. Siebold ready, kicks and fires. Down low, outside, 1-1. Siebold looks in at the sign. The 1-1 pitch, well outside, missing with the changeup, it's 2-1.
5: Yeah, it looks like Adley Rutschman's got a good read on that changeup. There's some fade to it, as there normally is, where it just goes arm side off the edge of the plate, but Adley Rutschman expecting it.
4: And the 2-1 pitch way outside again, the fastball at 94, it's 3-1. After getting four, you certainly don't want to give anything back and would certainly love to avoid putting on the leadoff man right here.
5: That's exactly it. They took such a long time to get to Rogers, and they finally got to him for four.
4: 3-1 pitch. Oh, beautiful slider. Dropped right in on Rutschman. He was fooled by that one. It's 3-2. Nice pitch from Siebold. Pete Alonso on deck with a solo home run in his last at bat. Siebold leans over, stares in at the sign from Valenzuela. Comes set. The 3-2 offering. Down Main Street, bottom part of the zone. It was a called ball, and immediately Valenzuela taps his helmet twice. He wants the challenge, and I think he might win this. We'll make it official in a second. And indeed, a great challenge from the Blue Jay catcher. It's a strikeout for Siebold. The ABS Challenge brought to you by xcopper.com. And what a job by Valenzuela.
5: His big series continues. This is great judgment right here. First of all, he knows that ball caught some of the plate, and he was very quick to tap his helmet, but also to understand the game state. It's late. You want to use your challenges now.
4: Pete Alonso at the plate, and Siebold comes in with a pitch that was just a little bit high inside on a fastball at 94. Alonso ahead 1-0. The 1-0 pitch is down low, a little bit outside as well. The cutter missed, 2-0.
5: With those challenges, it's use them or lose them. You can't carry them over to the next game. So if you get to the 7th, 8th, 9th inning, that's the time. If you got some remaining, burn them.
4: Siebold ready with the 2-0 pitch. And it's fouled off straight back by Alonso. Got a piece of that cutter. It's 2-1. On the St. Louis Bar and Grill, out-of-town scoreboard, Tampa, after trailing 2-1 to the Angels, has come back, now leading 3-2, bottom of the 7th. Boston still down to Cleveland, 4-3, top of the 7th. And the other AL team, the Yankees, don't play until 9:40 Eastern time, about 45 minutes from now. They will be in Sacramento facing the Athletics. Alonso just fouled off a fastball. Count now even at 2-2. One out here. Bottom of the 7th inning with Baltimore leading Toronto 5-4. Connor Siebold pitching for the Jays. The 2-2 offering, and Alonso sends it on a couple of hops out to short. Scooped up there by Clement. Over to first to Vladdy to record the out, two away.
5: Really nice job here by Connor Siebold as he gets a visit from John Schneider, perhaps signaling the end of his night. And yes, John Schneider has just made the move, but very nice work by Siebold to face five hitters and retire everyone.
4: So the Blue Jays are going to go to the pen, and it looks like it's going to be Mason Fluharty. We'll make it official when we come back, but in the meantime, we send it back to our host at Baseball Control, Shoali.
10: Thanks, Eric. Let's continue checking on that St. Louis Bar and Grill out-of-town scoreboard. Now 4-2. For the Rays over the Angels. Pretty much all the stars tonight. Yandy Diaz had the early home run. He had another home run, his 10th of the season, a two-run shot off of Ryan Zephyrjohn, and then pretty much immediately afterwards, Jonathan Aranda with a solo shot, his 10th home run of the season. So the Rays up 4-2 after trailing for a good chunk of that game, still 4-3 for the Guardians over the Red Sox. Other games going on right now include the Padres taking on the Nationals. That game's in the bottom of the 6th, tied at 5. The Cardinals taking on the Cubs in St. Louis. Cards up 5-4. The Mets are taking on the Marlins in Queens. 6-4, the score in favor of New York and Citi Field. The White Sox currently trailing the Tigers 2-1, bottom of the 5th inning on the south side of Chicago. And down in Arlington, the Rangers taking on the Royals. 4-0, the Rangers currently lead the Royals in Texas. Another quick check of the Stanley Cup playoffs. Just the one game on this evening, a potential series clinching one again. Game 5 between the Carolina Hurricanes and the Montreal Canadiens. Right now, right after Eric had thrown back to me for the previous update, the Hurricanes scored again. So it is now in the first period intermission, 3-0 Hurricanes. I mean, all Carolina so far in front of their home crowd. Eric Robinson had gotten that third goal. Logan Stankoven and Taylor Hall, the other goal scorers in that one. That game's in the first period intermission again, and you'll be able to watch it when it resumes on Sportsnet and the CBC. Blue Jays baseball, as always, brought to you by Crowd Runs Protection. Let's get back to the action right here on the Sportsnet Radio Network. Here's Eric Smith and Ben Nicholson-Smith.
4: All right, thanks very much, Show. This pitching change brought to you by Home Hardware, the official home improvement retailer for the Toronto Blue Jays, locally owned, genuinely Canadian, as Mason Fluharty, the lefty, takes over for Toronto. Nobody on, two out here in the bottom of the 7th inning. Samuel Basayo had a solo home run in his last at-bat. Lefty-lefty battle right here as Fluharty throws in a cutter on the inside edge, strike one. A two-for-two night for Basayo, including a sac fly. Batting .275 on the season, and the 0-1 pitch down in the dirt ricochets away from Valenzuela, the sweeper missing 1-1.
5: We could soon be at the part of the game where these managers start going to their benches a lot more. the Orioles stacked their lineup with a lot of lefties, anticipating Voth.
10: The 1-1 pitch, and this one is chopped out towards second. McAdoo dove for it, but backing him up right behind the youngster was Ernie Clement, who scoops it, whips it to first, and records the out. So the Blue Jays sit down the Orioles. 1-2-3. We head to the eighth with Toronto trailing by one, 5-4 Baltimore. 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

0: 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Yennier Cano taking over now for the Orioles, and the first pitch into George Springer is a splitter for strike one. 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Cano to Springer. Ooh, it looked a little inside. Springer decides not to challenge, though. And now down in the count, 0-2.
1: Our zone says that was indeed a ball.
0: Cano with the 0-2 pitch well outside. Springer stayed off it, stayed away from that slider. It's 1-2. By the way, for those keeping score at home that want to stay on top of things, Blaze Alexander now playing at third for Baltimore. He replaces Kobe Mayo. The 1-2 pitch to Springer, and he sends it right between Alexander and Henderson at third and short, respectively, into left field. It's a leadoff base hit for George Springer.
1: Well, that's exactly what the Blue Jays need, and give Springer credit here in the late innings of this game with the Blue Jays trailing. He's found a way to reach base a couple times. He drew a walk off of Rogers in the sixth, fouling off a lot of tough pitches. Now starts this off with a single.
0: Ernie Clement, first pitch swinging past a diving Blaze Alexander at third, and the Blue Jays with back-to-back singles to start the eighth.
1: Well, you couldn't ask for a much better start here to this inning with Vlad Guerrero Jr. coming up, and it'll be very interesting to see what kind of plate approach he has, because he expanded a lot in the fourth inning when he popped up, and then in the seventh inning, he did a better job finding a pitch in over the plate, hit it to the opposite field for a base hit.
0: So the Toronto bats coming alive late in this ball game. Both teams now with eight hits apiece, but the Blue Jays trailing by a run. Vladdy, first pitch swinging, rips one into left field on a bounce to the wall. Coming around third is Springer. The Blue Jays tie this game. Clement on his horse, and Ernie Clement sliding head first into home. It's a two RBI shot for Vladdy as Guerrero plates a deuce, and the Blue Jays lead 6-5.
1: Wow, this offense has just come alive in the course of the last couple of innings. Two home runs in the seventh, and now Vlad Guerrero Jr. with his biggest swing, it feels like in weeks. That is absolutely massive as he finds a fastball in the inner part of the plate and just lines it into the left field corner. Great base running by Ernie Clement and George Springer to get a good read on that ball, and a great job by Vlad Jr. to come up with the big hit.
0: Tell you what, Clement was at third before Springer even touched home plate. Ernie was on a horse from first base. Guerrero with his eighth double of the season, as Toronto has now scored six over the last two innings, and we just started this eighth inning. The seventh started with a single, a two-run shot, a double, a two-run shot, and now the Blue Jays start the eighth with single, single, double to take a 6-5 lead. Coming all the way back from trailing 5-0. And this brings up Kazuma Okamoto, who had the first of two-run homers back in the seventh inning for the Blue Jays. First pitch to Okamoto inside from Cano. Missed with the sinker, 1-0.
1: And all it took for the Blue Jays was six pitches to score those two runs. Like, that happened very quickly against Cano.
0: Cano comes back with another sinker in for a strike against Okamoto. Cano entered the game with a 1.86 ERA. It's already inflated to 2.79 after giving up a couple of runs right here. None out. Top of the eighth. Vladdy at second. Okamoto takes a cut on another sinker, misses it. And now down in the count, 1-2. Cano looks in at the sign. Okamoto ready. The 1-2 pitch way outside. The slider missing. It's 2-2. Dalton Varsho on deck with a triple and a double in this ball game. Cano looks at it. Vladdy at second. The 2-2 pitch to Okamoto came inside, and a kind of a check swing. It dribbles out toward the mound, picked up there by Cano. Tosses over to Alonso, and a nice heads-up play by Vladdy to take off for third. And Guerrero now stands 90 feet away with just one away.
1: That was a great read by Vlad Guerrero Jr. He stayed close enough to second base at first just to make sure that they were not going to try to throw him out. But as soon as Cano gets his hands on that ball and throws it to first, he bolts and makes it all the way to third.
0: So it sets up a sack fly opportunity for Dalton Varsho. But we'll have to wait for that as Baltimore's going to make a pitching change. Looks like they're going to bring in a lefty. We'll clean it up and tell you who in a moment as we go back yet again. He's been busy tonight, our host at Baseball Control. Here's Shoa Ali.
2: Thanks again, Eric. Let's check in once more on the St. Louis Bar and Grill out-of-town scoreboard. The second period between the Canadians and the Hurricanes down in Raleigh about to get started in just a few minutes. You can watch that game on Sportsnet and the CBC. Again, a 3-0 lead for the Hurricanes after one over the Canadians, 15-4, the shots on goal, which has been a theme so far in the Eastern Conference Finals. But again, Sportsnet CBC is where you can catch that once the play resumes in a couple of minutes. In international play, don't get to this too often, but the IIHF World Championships are not only well underway in Switzerland, the elimination games are in full swing to kick off the knockout rounds. A 4-0 shutout win for Team Canada over the USA the other night. Of course, their first meeting since the Winter Olympics. Their semifinal opponent has already been set as well. It'll be Canada-Finland in the semis. Whoever wins advances to the gold medal game, where they'll play the winner of Switzerland-Norway. Finland's last gold medal in this tournament was 2022. Canada's in 23. On the other side, Switzerland has never won this tournament. Pair of silvers in there. While Norway's best ever finish was fourth place back in 1951. So some history to be made on that side of the bracket one way or another. Either way, though, puck drop will go Saturday afternoon for Team Canada. It'll go 2 Eastern, 11 a.m. Pacific, and we'll have that updates for you during, of course, these games throughout the weekend. Blue Jays baseball, as always, brought to you by Crown Rust Protection. Let's get you back to the action. Here's our very own Eric Smith and Ben Nicholson-Smith.
0: Thanks very much, Show. 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As Keegan Aiken, now the lefty, takes over for Baltimore. In 13 games, the ERA sitting at over 11. Lefty-lefty matchup with Dalton Varsho. And the first pitch to Varsho, I believe, was a ball. Looked like it was a pretty good pitch from what we were tracking, but you'll take that if you're a Blue Jay fan. It's a 1-0 count to Varsho. Well, Varsho just gave it right back, swung at a slider way out of the zone. It's 1-1.
1: Tough look with a lefty coming on, and Dalton Varsho needs to get one in the air here, if at all possible, because that would give the Blue Jays a huge run.
0: As Guerrero stands at third base right now with just the one out. Varsho stays off that slider that was outside. It's now 2-1. 2-for-3 tonight, Varsho, looking for another hit right here. And a pitch that was well outside was a called strike, and Varsho, surprisingly, does not challenge. It would have been a 3-1 count. Instead, it's 2-2. And he sends one straight back over the head of Aiken, but making a beautiful stab is the shortstop, Henderson, who was shaded just behind his pitcher. I thought it was going to be a base hit into center field, but Henderson was right there to make a beautiful play.
1: Great positioning as Aiken just dodged that one, and the infield was in, so this one got right out to Henderson. Vlad Jr. staying close enough to third base that there was no chance to double him up, and now it's up to the rookie.
0: With a two-run homer in his last at-bat in the seventh inning, Charles McAdoo looks at the first pitch. Up high, out of the zone, 1-0. McAdoo tonight, 1-for-3 in his MLB debut. Sends one foul on the 1-0 pitch, got a piece of the fastball. into the stands up and over the Baltimore dugout. It's 1-1.
1: We see Braden Fisher warming up in the Blue Jays bullpen, and again, it'll be very interesting to see how they navigate these late innings.
0: The 1-1 pitch to McAdoo, big cut. Couldn't catch up with the fastball, clocked at 93. And McAdoo down in the count now, 1-2.
1: Because Louis Varland, Jeff Hoffman, Tyler Rogers have all pitched twice in a row. It would be rare to ask a reliever to go three in a row at this point in the season.
0: Aiken set the 1-2 pitch. And a good eye from McAdoo, stayed off a changeup down below the zone. It's 2-2.
1: And all that means that if you can add one more, give those guys a little bit more room to work with, that would be massive right here.
0: Vladdy would love to be that run. The 2-2 pitch, McAdoo got a piece of it, sends it foul. Again, right field side, first base side, down deep into the stands. Stays alive at 2-2. McAdoo digs in, Aiken ready. The lefty fires, and McAdoo rips one out to Henderson at short, picked up on a couple of bounces, throws over to first and got McAdoo by about a step. And unfortunately, the Blue Jays strand Vladdy at third. But Toronto does take the lead. They score two here in the eighth to go up 6-5 as we head to the bottom half of the inning. 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
0: Bottom of the eighth inning and the Blue Jays lead the Orioles 6-5. Toronto now with 9 hits in the ballgame. They've also out-hit and outscored the Orioles. After the slow start, Toronto coming alive late in this ballgame. And Mason Fluharty still on the mound for the Blue Jays. The first pitch coming into Leody Taveras is a ball. Missed with the sweeper, 1-0. Fluharty ready, kicks and fires. And it's a cutter down Main Street, 1-1. Andres Jimenez has come in to replace Charles McAdoo at second base. A late inning defensive replacement. As Fluharty drops in a sweeper for strike two to Taveras.

0: And you wonder now if the Orioles think about pinch hitting here for the left-handed hitting Colton Cowser. They do have some right-handed bats on their bench, so we'll see which direction they go. But these late innings bring with them that strategy, and it looks like the Orioles may go to Jeremiah Jackson.
1: You are correct. Jeremiah Jackson coming into the ballgame in 50 games this season, batting 248. He's got some pop, six home runs.

0: And it's a challenge for Fluharty here as the left-handed reliever faces a couple right-handed bats. And, of course, that's by design. The Orioles want to create that advantage for themselves as they trail here just by one run. And Fluharty has been good against both hitters on both sides of the plate to this point.
1: One out here in the bottom of the eighth inning, and Fluharty misses just outside with the sweeper. It's a 1-0 count to Jackson. On the St. Louis Bar and Grill out-of-town scoreboard, top of the ninth inning, Boston has a man on with none out, trying to come back, trailing 4-3 to Cleveland. The 1-0 pitch, Fluharty got Jackson to swing at a changeup. It's 1-1. And just looking at another AL East team, Tampa, with an 8-3 lead over the Angels. That one in the top of the eighth. The Angels do have two on with none out, but trailing by five. The 1-1 pitch is fouled straight back by Jackson, now down on the count, 1-2. Yankees and Athletics just getting underway on the West Coast.
0: Fluharty against lefties, limiting them to a 415 OPS so far this season. That's phenomenal work.
1: The 1-2 pitch. Jackson again fouls one off. We'll do it again at 1-2.
0: And right-handed hitters like Jackson have hit Fluharty hard this year. The OPS 1,004, the batting average over 400. So this is why Craig Albernaz and the Orioles are making these switches.
1: And the 1-2 pitch just misses down low from Fluharty. Good eye there from Jackson. It's 2-2. Fluharty set, kicks and fires on the 2-2 pitch, and this one is ripped into center field on a line, charging and diving head first and making the grab. Dalton Varsho flashes the leather for the second out of the inning.
0: Well, Vlad Jr. tipping his hat to the center fielder there after a great play by Dalton Varsho, and that's the second really nice play that Varsho has made today, supporting a pitching staff that has needed a little help. And on this one, he gets a great read and just lays out flat out, legs going up toward the sky as he completes that catch.
1: Can I tell my quick weekend warrior story?
0: Let's hear it.
1: 2 years ago, same play in a softball game, I did that exact same thing.
0: Yes.
1: Dropped the ball, broke, tore, and dislocated my thumb.
0: Oh no.
1: And ultimately had surgery.
0: Oh,
1: so
0: no.
1: So kudos to Dalton Varsho, showing the professional athlete that he is and not the stiff that I am.
0: Man, that story started so well, yeah, and it just took a quick turn. Yeah,
1: as, as if the break and the tear and the dislocation and surgery wasn't bad enough, I dropped the ball.
0: Oh, no.
1: It went off the tip of the glove and ricocheted away from me. First pitch in to Blaze Alexander was a called strike on a sweeper, and now Fluharty comes back with a cutter. That was well out of the zone. It's 1-1 to Alexander, batting 339 in May. The 1-1 pitch, Alexander fouls it off.
0: It is a lot harder than it looks.
1: Oh,
0: just
1: yeah,
0: about every aspect of what these players do. And this is one of those nights where the Blue Jays are finding ways to do enough things to get themselves a lead and make up for some of the shortcomings earlier in the game. They are in a position to finish this one strong.
1: Fluharty head 1-2, trying to get out of the inning. Alexander fouls one off. First base side down the right field stands. We'll do it again at 1-2. Blue Jays leading 6-5 here in the bottom of the eighth. They were down 5-0. If you're just tuning in, Toronto scores 4 in the seventh, 2 in the eighth to take this 6-5 lead. Trying to get out of this inning right here. Nobody on for the Orioles with 2 down. And now some miscommunication or kind of cross signals with Fluharty and Valenzuela as the catcher quickly runs out to the mound.

0: make sure that he's on the same page with his pitcher.
1: Yeah, Valenzuela again in the middle of everything, guiding his pitcher through this one right now. He's done a great job so far in this series. Some nice pitching performances too, and they need a little bit more from Fluharty here with Braden Fisher warming up behind him.
0: Fluharty's ready. Kicks and fires on the 1-2 pitch. Skip the dirt down low, missed with the changeup. It's 2-2. The Blue Jays do have due up the 7-8-9 hitters. Barring changes, it would be Lucas Piñango Valenzuela, but that could change depending on who Baltimore ultimately puts out on the mound for the ninth inning. Fluharty ready with the 2-2 pitch. Swing and a miss. Alexander sits down. The strikeout for Fluharty sends us to the ninth with Toronto leading 6-5. 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
0: Welcome back. Ninth inning. The Blue Jays leading the Orioles 6-5 as Rico Garcia comes into the ballgame now for the Orioles. Trying to shut things down or limit the damage. When I say shut things down, that's what I mean, though, is limit the damage, because Toronto already has the lead at 6-5. He doesn't want to give up any more before sending it back to his own bats. The Oriole lineup in the bottom of the ninth. Toronto hoping to plate a couple of more if they can. Nathan Lucas leading things off here, and the first pitch comes in from Garcia. Caught the inside edge with a fastball, 0-1. This pitching change is brought to you by Home Hardware, the official home improvement retailer for the Toronto Blue Jays, locally owned, genuinely Canadian. The 0-1 pitch, and Lucas rips one into right field. It's going to make its way into the corner. Lucas turns the corner at first, and it's going to be a stand-up double to lead off the ninth inning for Nathan Lucas.
1: Well, Nathan Lucas post-vertigo has just been unstoppable. This is a great swing on a fastball, just up and in. Not an easy pitch to hit by any stretch, but Lucas got a lot of it. And now, again, the Blue Jays have a chance to add a little bit of insurance ahead of the Orioles' ninth inning.
0: This brings up Yohendrick Piñango. for 3 tonight, batting .280 on the season. Lucas at second and way high out of the zone on a changeup from Garcia. 1-0. By the way, Tyler O'Neill came in as a defensive replacement. He takes over for Jeremiah Jackson, who came in to hit for Colton Cowser. So Jackson out of the game, and now O'Neill in right field. The 1-0 pitch, again, similar spot, way up high. The curveball missing. It's 2-0.
1: Which I actually find very interesting, because you think of Tyler O'Neill as a lefty masher, and this means that the Orioles wanted Jackson over O'Neill at the plate in that inning.
0: Garcia set. Fires on the 2-0 to Pinyongo. Big cut from Yohendrick. Couldn't catch that changeup. It's 2-1. This copyrighted broadcast is presented by authority of Rogers Blue Jays Baseball Partnership and may not be reproduced or retransmitted in any form. And the accounts and descriptions of this game may not be disseminated without the express written consent of Rogers Blue Jays Baseball Partnership or the Sportsnet Radio Network. Another whiff by Pinyongo as he missed on that changeup. The count now even at 2-2. Lucas at second after the leadoff double. Top of the ninth, Blue Jays leading 6-5, and Pinyongo just struck out on another changeup. One away.
1: Well, that's a very well-located pitch by Rico Garcia there. Just perfectly placed at the bottom of the strike zone outside, and not a lot Pinyongo can do with that one. Unfortunately, that means that Nathan Lucas stays at second base.
0: Brings up Brandon Valenzuela, batting from the left side against the righty Garcia. Valenzuela, 1-for-3 tonight, looks at the first pitch inside, down low, ball one. Valenzuela doubled back in the sixth inning, the average on the season now sitting at 247 for the Blue Jay catcher. Garcia set. Here comes the 1-0 pitch, and Valenzuela pops it up. Shallow left field, tracking back the shortstop Henderson, but he's called off by Ward, the left fielder, who makes the grab, two away.
1: Well, that was a good pitch to hit middle, a bit of a mistake there by Garcia. Valenzuela has done a lot of damage with the bat in his short time in the major leagues, but that time just misses it and pops it into shallow left.
0: We're in the TimberMart broadcast booth. 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Top of the order, George Springer. With Nathan Lucas at second, he's been stuck there after the leadoff double. Springer trying to move him around, fouls off the first pitch from Garcia. And now George down 0-1. Looking ahead to the bottom of the ninth, whether Toronto scores any more runs or not, it'll be the 8-9 and then 1 hitters for Baltimore. Springer 1-for-3 tonight. And the 0-1 pitch down low, the slider below the zone, 1-1.
1: And really the offensive heroes so far tonight for the Blue Jays, of course, Vlad Jr., Okamoto, Charles McAdoo, but Springer has been a really big part of what they have done.
0: A base hit and a run scored just an inning ago in the eighth. The 1-1 pitch, Springer thought about it, but held off, didn't pull the trigger on the curveball, and now gets ahead in the count, 2-1. Six-five, Toronto leading, top of the ninth. After trailing 5-0, the Blue Jays have scored 6 unanswered, looking for at least one more right here with Nathan Lucas out at second base. The 2-1 pitch, Springer sends it right at Henderson on a couple of hops. Gunnar Henderson over to first to record the out, and that sits down the Blue Jays. So they strand Lucas. We head to the bottom of the ninth with Toronto leading by 1. 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
8: The moon shines, I become alive. Welcome back to Blue Jays Baseball Show. Allie here with you as the Blue Jays lead the Orioles 6-5 as we head to the bottom of the ninth inning. Don't forget, we do have Jays Talk tonight. Jeff Blair's here at Baseball Control. He and I will have the post-game show. 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
0: Thanks very much, Show. Blue Jays trying to close this one out. Leading 6-5 in the bottom of the ninth inning, and it's going to be Braden Fisher that comes into the ballgame. This pitching change brought to you by Home Hardware, official home improvement retailer for the Toronto Blue Jays, locally owned, genuinely Canadian. And Ben, as you were noting to me in the commercial break, if, we don't want to jinx this, but if Fisher is able to get the job done, this would be a big moment for him.
1: That's right. It would be his first career save.
0: He's got to deal with Jackson Holliday. The youngster batting from the left side has played well tonight. 2-for-3 with a solo home run and 2 runs scored. The first pitch from Fisher, the curveball missing 1-0, but comes right back with a slider in for strike one and a 1-1 count.
1: Very interesting. We see Spencer Miles, who is tentatively slated to pitch a big part of the Sunday game, loosening up in that Blue Jays bullpen.
0: Fisher, deep breath, 1-1 pitch. And Jackson Holliday sends it foul down the first base side. Down in the count now, 1-2. Blue Jays looking for a second straight win over the Orioles, a fourth straight win overall, and an opportunity to move to 500 on the season. 3 outs away from doing all of that. The 1-2 pitch just missed outside on a curveball, 2-2. Let's go, Jack. 6-5 Toronto here in the bottom of the ninth inning. The 2-2 pitch. And Holliday sends it on the ground out to second. Backhand stab. Clement whips it over to first to record the out. 1 away.
1: And a really nice job there by Braden Fisher just to continue attacking. We've seen other pitchers in this game, including Austin Voth, just lose the strike zone at times. Fisher comes in looking for that first career save. Big pressure situation here in the ninth inning on the road. He just comes in, throws strikes, and helps, relies on a little bit of help from his defense.
0: It'll be Taylor Ward now, top of the order. Ward 1-for-3 tonight, batting 257 on the season. Tonight he's got a single, a walk, and a run scored. And the first pitch from Fisher, a slider down low outside. It's 1-0. The next pitch came a little bit inside, but caught just a little sliver of the zone on a slider. Nice pitch from Fisher. It's 1-1. Fisher working fairly quickly here as he fires the 1-1 pitch, and Ward got underneath it. Pretty decent ride out to center field, but on the track to make the grab is Dalton Varsho, 2 away.
1: Well, Ward hit that one very hard, not quite hard enough, and another nice play by Dalton Varsho. That one 96 miles an hour off the bat and definitely well struck, but Fisher again trusting the defense, now 1 out away.
0: It'll be Gunnar Henderson batting from the left side against the righty Fisher. 2 out, bottom of the ninth. Jays leading by 1, and the first pitch, a slider over the middle of the plate for strike 1. Henderson 0-for-3 tonight, walked back in the third. Does have 13 home runs on the season. The 0-1 pitch down low, missed with the slider, 1-1. Two down here, bottom of the ninth. 1-1 pitch up high outside. The curveball missed, 2-1. A sprinkling of Blue Jay fans in Baltimore trying to rally on Toronto to this win, this comeback victory after Toronto trailed 5-0. They've scored 6 unanswered late in this game. 2-1 pitch, and this one chopped hard out to second. Bobbled by Clement. It looked like it should have been an easy play for Ernie, and it ricochets off the glove. Clement went down to one knee, and it ricocheted off the glove into shallow right field, and there's still life for the Orioles, as now the tying run is at first, and the winning run comes to the plate.
1: That's a play Ernie Clement has to make, no question about it. He was in position to make it, got down on one knee, and then the ball just bounces away, and now Braden Fisher will have to essentially get a fourth out here if the Blue Jays are going to win this game right here in the ninth inning.
0: Interesting as well, that it's not like that ball skipped the grass, like the seam of the dirt in the grass. It just hit cleanly on the dirt, and it's a play that Ernie, as you say, should have made.
1: Yeah, and we're used to seeing him make it. I mean, he's such a talented defensive player, and this season there have been times that he has just not reached that standard that he has typically set for himself. This example, unfortunately, being one of them.
0: A called strike to Rutschman on a slider from Fisher puts him ahead 0-1. And then a swing and a miss from Rutschman on a curveball, and Fisher gets ahead 0-2. Trying to pick up Clement right here and finish this game. Blue Jays leading 6-5, bottom of the ninth, two out, one on. Rutschman tonight 0-3. Fisher ready. The 0-2 pitch, and it's chopped out to second. Ernie Clement picks this one up cleanly, whips it over to Vladdy to record the out, redeem himself, and end the game. A first career save for Braden Fisher, and the Blue Jays come back after trailing 5-0 to beat the Orioles 6-5.
1: What a game for the Blue Jays, and firsts in this one from start to finish. A first career start from Adam Macko, a first career home run from Charles McAdoo, the first career save from Braden Fisher, and now the Blue Jays at 500 for the first time in a long time. They're really where they need to be right now. This is a chance for them to continue building here at the end of May, to be at 500, to be in playoff position. Given all that they have gone through from an injury and underperformance standpoint, they're actually not in a bad spot, and this is to their credit after four wins in a row and a very strong collective effort tonight.
0: And I'll tell you, not to sound negative either, they recover a pretty rough outing in the midst of all of what you just said from Austin Voth.
1: Absolutely. I mean, that was a disappointing outing in the midst of this. Then you get Seabold and Macko on either side of that. And keep in mind, too, as we talked about throughout the broadcast, Louis Varlin, Jeff Hoffman, and Tyler Rogers clearly were down. So they were not available tonight, but you get the big swings from Okamoto, from Charles McAdoo. Vlad Jr., of course, has had a frustrating and difficult offensive season, but he comes up with that two-run double to give the Blue Jays the lead, and really the team effort to give the Blue Jays that 29th win of the season.
0: All right, we will step aside for the break. When we come back, we'll get the play of the game, some final thoughts, and then get you set for post-game coverage as Toronto wins 6-5 in Baltimore on Toronto Blue Jays Baseball, brought to you by your local family-owned Crown Rust Control Center, streaming at sportsnet.ca and the Sportsnet Radio Network.
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6: Clear skies tonight, low of 7. Saturday morning, sunny, high of 19, followed by clear skies, low of 5. Sunday, sunny, high of 23, then clear again, low of 9.
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8: It'll be sunny and breezy today, a high of 19. Clear tonight, dropping to 5. Sunny on Sunday with a high of 23.
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11: It'll be sunny and breezy today, a high of 19. Clear tonight, dropping to 5. Sunny on Sunday with a high of 23.
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0: from the CJCS Newsroom. Here's what's happening.
1: Good morning, I'm John Crawford. A lack of conveniences for some at home, the cottage, or camping to start the weekend. Hydro One says severe winds move through parts of central, eastern, and northeastern Ontario, knocking out power to some 90,000 customers at one point. Cottage Country, the largest area affected, including Parry Sound, Muskoka, and Halliburton. There are various outages ranging from Kingston and Barrie in the south to Temiskaming Shores in the north and Sudbury to the east. A massive first quarter loss for Canada Post, $205 million, up from a $41 million loss in the same period last year. The Crown Corporation is blaming a lengthy and ongoing labor dispute for the size of this loss. CUPW, whose members finished voting on a tentative agreement today, is blaming the numbers on what it calls bad management decision-making and repeated government interventions in the bargaining process. China's Foreign Minister Wang Yi is opening the door to Canada doubling its exports to China by 2030 if, as he says, relations remain positive. Canada's Foreign Minister Anita Anand and Yi are working on cementing a strategic partnership, one struck in January after a bitter trade war and years of strained relations. Yi wraps up a three-day visit to Ottawa today. U.S. President Donald Trump spent several hours in a secure room at the White House Friday, but left with nothing. No final okay for a deal that would extend the U.S. ceasefire with Iran by 60 days. The extension would give negotiators time to bring about a permanent end to the conflict. However, this is a done deal. A U.S. judge ruling that the Trump name was illegally added to the Kennedy Center and must be taken down. Also, he's blocking the administration from closing the venue for major renovations. Trump's response in part, "I have no interest in continuing what could only be a hopeless journey into Never Never Land." In other words, Trump is backing away from his plans and returning control of the arts and cultural venue to Congress. Ontario universities are being urged to collaborate when it comes to approaching artificial intelligence, not only to better prepare students for a shifting job market, but also to speed up research and build digital sovereignty. The recommendation from the Council of Ontario Universities to its 20-member schools, its report, by the way, produced with the help of, that's right, AI tools. In sports, it'll be the Hurricanes and Golden Knights in the Stanley Cup Final. Carolina downing Montreal 6-1 last night. Canada's Stanley Cup drought ticking up at 33 years. Baseball, the Blue Jays over Baltimore 6-5. Vladimir Guerrero Jr. with a two-run double in the eighth. CFL action, the Ticats beat the Argos 20-14. The Red Blacks over the Alouettes 27-3. It was the BC Lions beating the Blue Bombers 30-19. And the Stampeders got past the Elks 21-18.
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1: It'll be sunny and breezy today, a high of 19. Clear tonight, dropping to 5. Sunny on Sunday with a high of 23.
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8: It'll be sunny and breezy today, a high of 19. Clear tonight, dropping to 5. Sunny on Sunday with a high of 23.
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7: It'll be sunny and breezy today, a high of 19. Clear tonight, dropping to 5. Sunny on Sunday with a high of 23.
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1: Good morning, I'm John Crawford. Severe winds whipped through parts of central, eastern, and northeastern Ontario Friday, leading to Hydro One outages, some 90,000 at one point, with Cottage Country facing the largest number of outages, especially in Parry Sound, Haliburton, and Muskoka regions. Crews have been working for hours on restoring power and in some cases are still assessing damage, according to Hydro One's outage map. That includes areas such as Parry Sound, Haliburton, Bancroft, and Barry's Bay. Estimated restoration times, including 4 p.m. for Bracebridge and the Sudbury region, anywhere between 3 p.m. and 11 p.m. for an area south of North Bay, and 10 p.m. for Huntsville. There are multiple outages spreading from Lake Huron to the Ottawa area and from Kingston and Barrie into part of northeastern Ontario. You can find more details on the Hydro One website. Tough times for Canada Post these days. They're not letting up. The Postal Service losing $205 million in this year's first quarter. That's up from a $41 million loss during the same time last year. The Crown Corporation says the ongoing labor dispute with its workers hit its parcel business especially hard, but CUPW blames the loss on what it calls bad management decision-making and repeated government interventions in the bargaining process. China's foreign minister, who wraps up a three-day visit to Ottawa today, is raising the prospect of Canada doubling its exports to his country by 2030 if relations, he says, remain positive. Wang Yi met with his Canadian counterpart, Anita Anand, Friday. He says that the two countries need to uphold mutual respect, seek common ground while reserving differences, and maintaining strategic independence. Canada does want to boost trade with China by 50% in the next 4 years while protecting its national security interests. They're buzzing about this story in North Dakota. A semi-truck carrying hundreds of beehives crashed on an interstate highway in the Fargo area. The truck was merging onto the highway when a 15-year-old driver attempted to pass in the left lane. That caused the truck to swerve to avoid a collision, but the other driver still managed to hit the semi, which then rolled. The driver was able to escape, but not before being attacked by the bees. He was later treated in hospital. In sports, never mind the Leafs Stanley Cup drought of 59 years. Now there's Canada's 33 years since a cup win. The Hurricanes beat Montreal 6-1 last night. They move on to the final against the Golden Knights. Baseball, the Blue Jays win, beating Baltimore 6-5. Vladimir Guerrero Jr. hitting a two-run double in the eighth inning. CFL action, the Tiger Cats beat the Argos 20-14. The Red Blacks over the Alouettes 27-3. The BC Lions handled the Blue Bombers 30-19. And the Stampeders got by the Elks 21-18.
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1: It'll be sunny and breezy today, a high of 19. Clear tonight, dropping to 5. Sunny on Sunday with a high of 23.
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0: Hey, how's it going? It's Kenny. Thanks so much for hanging out. Here we go. Another weekend together. Appreciate you choosing us. Got a great playlist all lined up for you, and we'll have a fun chat. You can always hit us up, the Kenny Jones Show, vistaradio.ca. I wanted to start by saying I got the greatest email I think I've ever received, honestly. But to explain the email, I have to replay a conversation we had with Crazy Mike, our favorite retired guy. Now, he was under the weather, and we had a discussion on the show about chicken noodle soup when he wasn't feeling good. And here's how that discussion went.
1: Because my wife made some, and I said, I really like that. So she got another can of it. That is really good, not quite enough chicken noodle soup. And she said, how can you eat that? I said, that's right. It's not very good, but that broth is so good, and the noodles are too thick, but it really helps me right now.
0: Well, yeah, and listen, here's the thing with chicken noodle soup. You know I'm a soup guy, right? I cannot, like, if I go to a restaurant and I go, excuse me, what's the soup of the day? And they go, chicken noodle, I'm not getting it. Because chicken noodle, right, to me, is only when you're not feeling well.
1: I agree.
0: You know, and so if you're out, you know, at a pub and you're looking for a bowl of soup, you have chicken noodle, it depresses you. It makes you feel like you're not well, you know?
1: I agree.
0: I don't want to ever disrespect anybody that makes a good batch of chicken noodle soup, but you can make the best chicken noodle soup at home. It's still going to taste like the Campbell's chicken noodle soup. You know what I mean?
1: Yeah.
0: I feel like you can't dress it up. I feel like a restaurant could actually say, soup of the day is chicken noodle. They didn't make it. They just got cans of chicken noodle soup. You know what I mean?
1: Yeah.
0: Anyways,
1: I hear you.
0: I think way too much about this.
1: Yeah.
0: Okay, so there was the conversation with Crazy Mike. Some hot takes. Some hot takes on chicken noodle. And then I get this email. One line. And it says, my chicken noodle is the best chicken noodle in the universe. And don't you forget about it. Exclamation point. Now, at first I'd be like, sure it is. Everybody's going to say their chicken noodle soup is the best. But it's the way the email was signed off. Not a name. It was signed off. Grandma. And you know what? You're right. When grandma makes the chicken noodle soup, it is the best chicken noodle soup in the universe. Round of applause. Appreciate the email. You can always email us to Kenny Jones Show, VistaRadio.ca.
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3: It'll be sunny and breezy today, a high of 19. Clear tonight, dropping to 5. Sunny on Sunday with a high of 23.
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0: was your weekend? It is Kenny. Okay, here's a discussion that we might not want to have, but it's a yearly thing. We have to have it. It starts with a story. I know you're like, here we go again. So a couple of years ago, my daughter, I squished a spider, and my daughter, she was sad, and she said, Dad, don't squish the spiders anymore. Promise me you'll try to catch the spiders and let them out of the house and not squish them. She broke my heart, and I said, Piper, I promise you I will be a catch-and-release guy from now on. Moving forward in my life, I will never squish another spider. I will catch it. I will release it. My son, who's a bit older than Piper, then says, hey, guys, newsflash, according to science, anytime you... catch and release a spider, they die. And I was like, yeah, whatever. Just the other day, the family group chat, you know, with the nice weather here, he says, Piper, Dad, check this out. And here's this story.
1: Every spider you've ever gingerly captured under a cup and taken outside and released died out there. They can't live outside. Most house spiders have evolved to live inside human structures since the Roman Empire. They don't know how to live outside. If you take them out there, they will die, and I find that very relatable. So if you do care about the spiders' lives, all you have to do, ignore them. Let them be.
0: So, how do you get rid of spiders? What do you do? Also, if you got a remedy. Like last year, there was one that actually worked. I didn't see a lot of spiders. It was put Listerine in a spray bottle and sprayed around the doors and the windowsills. What do you got? Hit us up. 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

0: It's Kenny, and I hope your weekend's going great. Just going to grab a call here.
1: G'day. Just calling out about the spider segment you're talking about.
0: Okay, hang on one second. What's your name?
1: My name's Tim.
0: All right, you're Australian, obviously.
1: Absolutely.
0: Oh, my God, man. The spiders in Australia? Oh, y'all, jeez.
1: Yeah.
0: What do you do? Do you squish them? Do you catch and release? Like,
1: we leave them. We leave them, and we call them George. There was a little running joke in our family. We would often say, there's George over in the corner. We leave the little huntsman alone because he keeps the bugs, the flies, and the insects down.
0: Okay, so now these huntsman spiders in Australia, they could be as big as like a cat. Is that true?
1: I wouldn't go as big as a cat, but maybe a small dinner plate sometimes. But
0: God, this is the worst conversation ever.
1: Yeah. Over here, I am definitely a relocate. I found a very large huntsman wolf spider in our bed once, and I relocated. So, yes.
0: How long have you been living in Canada?
1: I've been living here since 2016, the second time, but all up for about 15 years.
0: So do you think it's because you were raised around some of those crazy massive spiders that's why you're just like, meh, I let them be?
1: Yeah, a little bit, but I am also a very big animal person too, so love spiders, snakes, and all that sort of stuff.
0: Well, listen, we appreciate the call. That's awesome. Don't be a stranger, eh?
1: Not a problem.
0: Keep listening, my friend.
1: Will do. Every day, mate. Every day.
0: Oh, that means the world to us.
1: Awesome. Thanks, mate. CJCS.
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8: It'll be sunny and breezy today, a high of 19. Clear tonight, dropping to 5. Sunny on Sunday with a high of 23.
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0: from the CJCS Newsroom. Here's what's happening.
1: Good morning, I'm John Crawford. A lack of conveniences for some at home, the cottage, or camping to start the weekend. Hydro One says that severe winds moved through parts of central, eastern, and northeastern Ontario late Friday, knocking out power to some 90,000 customers at one point. Cottage Country, the largest area affected, including Parry Sound, Muskoka, and Haliburton. Restoration times vary widely in an area including Sudbury and North Bay, Cottage Country, and Eastern Ontario. Hydro One's online outage map notes that damage is still being assessed in the Parry Sound, Haliburton, Bancroft, and Barrie's Bay areas, to name a few. Estimated restoration times for other parts of the province vary widely from early afternoon to late tonight. Examples, 4 p.m. for Bracebridge and areas to the west of Sudbury, 10 p.m. for the area around Huntsville, more like 11 p.m. for a wide area north from Kildare Provincial Park to Key River. Details on the Hydro One website. A massive first quarter loss for Canada Post, $205 million, up from a $41 million loss in the same period last year. The Crown Corporation is blaming a lengthy and ongoing labor dispute for the size of this loss. Cub W, whose members finished voting on a tentative agreement today, is blaming the numbers on what it calls bad management decision-making and repeated government interventions in the bargaining process. China's Foreign Minister Wang Yi is opening the door to Canada doubling its exports to China by 2030 if, as he says, relations remain positive. Canada's Foreign Minister Anita Anand and Yi are working on cementing a strategic partnership, one struck in January after a bitter trade war and years of strained relations. Yi wraps up a three-day visit to Ottawa today. U.S. President Donald Trump spent several hours in a secure room at the White House Friday, but left with nothing. No final okay for a deal that would extend the U.S. ceasefire with Iran by 60 days. The extension would give negotiators time to bring about a permanent end to the conflict. Ontario universities are being urged to collaborate when it comes to approaching artificial intelligence, not only to better prepare students for a shifting job market, but also to speed up research and build digital sovereignty. The recommendation from the Council of Ontario Universities to its 20-member schools, its report, by the way, produced with the help of, that's right, AI tools. In sports, it'll be the Hurricanes and Golden Knights in the Stanley Cup Final. Carolina downing Montreal 6-1 last night. Canada's Stanley Cup drought ticking up at 33 years. Baseball, the Blue Jays over Baltimore 6-5. CFL preseason, the Cats over the Argos 20-14. The Red Blacks beat the Alouettes 27-3. The BC Lions got by the Blue Bombers 30-19. And the Stampeders beat the Elks 21-18.
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1: It'll be sunny and breezy today, a high of 19. Clear tonight, dropping to 5. Sunny on Sunday with a high of 23.

0: Rockstar.
1: All about the weekend. We're talking about spiders. You have to have this conversation once a year. Nice weather comes, spiders become an issue. We're looking for remedies and things like that. Nelson, what do you got for us?
2: I used to be that squish guy, eh?
1: Yeah.
2: But now I have like a 5-acre farm with like 10 animals. And yeah, there's ants out there. I'd rather have spiders than ants.
1: So when you see a spider now in the house, you just let it be?
2: I have to.
1: Wow, that's impressive.
2: I finished the basement a few years ago, and we had an infiltration of carpenter ants, and it was insane.
1: So you let the spiders do your dirty work?
2: Yeah. The trick is mop up any water, because spiders are attracted to water.
3: Insulate any pipes, because they have condensation on them, right? And wipe up windows, like windows perspire too.
1: I just can't believe you're the guy that lets them be.
3: Like, spiders are your friends.
1: I'm impressed. If there's one piece of pizza left in the box, can you walk away from it?
3: Yeah. You know what? I ate a spider when I was young for $40 at a party. But I'm not 12 anymore.
1: I'm just saying, if you're the guy that could like look past the spider, you're obviously the guy that doesn't have to eat the last slice. That's impressive.
3: Well, I've eaten the whole pizza. I don't leave a slice.
1: Thanks so much, brother.
3: Have a great day, buddy.
1: Keep the stories coming. How do you deal with spiders in the house? Are you like me? Did you make a promise to your kid that you would catch and release them, and then you find out later that no matter what, they die anyways? I feel awful. Hit us up, the Kenny Joe Show at VistaRadio.ca.
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16: It'll be sunny and breezy today, a high of 19. Clear tonight, dropping to 5. Sunny on Sunday with a high of 23.
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0: Hopefully your weekend's great. I know the topic today's not the best, but we have to have it. It's a yearly topic. House spiders. Remedies. How do you keep them out? Are you a squish person? Are you a catch and release person? Are you one of these crazy people that goes, well, let them be? That blows me away. Hang on, we got a message here from Brian. What has he got? Here we go.
1: Hey, Kenny, just to weigh in on that whole catch and release spider thing. It all depends on the ambient temperature outside. If it's colder outside than it is inside, you're basically putting that spider into either a refrigerator or freezer, thus killing it.
0: Yep.
1: So you have to be really careful as to what the temperature is, so that way you're not actually killing it, and then you're really not better than anyone.
0: No! A callback to another discussion we had about, you think you're better than me. You're right. Now, when we were talking about the you think you're better than me, it was always the guy that backs in instead of pulls in. The catch and release people are the, you think you're better than me. If you squish it, I'm better than you because I catch and release. But it all doesn't work out because the spider dies anyways. Oh, boy. what's your remedy to keep the spiders at bay? Hit us up, the Kenny Jones Show, VistaRadio.ca.
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0: Hey, it's Kenny. Hope you're having a great weekend. Maybe you're doing a big Costco run. And I bring that up because I was just reading this story about Ringo. Ringo Starr, not only has he apparently never tried pizza, he's never been in a Costco. And I was thinking about it. Say you're hanging out with Ringo, the drummer of one of the greatest rock and roll bands ever. And you have to impress him with what he's going to find in a Costco. I mean, what do you think would surprise him most? Cheap hot dogs? The sheer size of the Costco? What do you think?
1: When I was a kid, it was the free sample. That's what surprised me the most. You're giving away the food for free when we have to pay for it? Suckers.
0: So, yeah, I guess you're right. Ringo's very, very wealthy, so a cheap hot dog probably wouldn't impress him. But free impresses everybody.
1: Free is always impressive, especially during that. But what would surprise me more is Ringo being in a Costco.
0: Well, this is it.
1: What are you doing here? Unless, like, your grandbabies need diapers or something, I get buying bulk. But, like...
0: It's very true. It's a good point. Whoa, that's Ringo in a Costco?
1: Like, that's not really a shocker. Like, oh, big news. Ringo hasn't gone to Costco. Well, duh. Like, I don't own a bidet, you know, because I'm not rich.
0: It's a very good point. Well played. I also want to throw this out there. Do you think Ringo is trolling us? Like, he's just saying these things so he can get a viral moment? Come on. Who hasn't been in a Costco? Who hasn't had pizza? He said that.
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7: It'll be sunny and breezy today, a high of 19. Clear tonight, dropping to 5. Sunny on Sunday with a high of 23.
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0: How goes the weekend? Oh, well, it's Kenny. All right, we have East Coast Mark on the show quite a bit. Actually, we've never spoken to East Coast Mark. He's just a guy that leaves messages. And I always appreciate the messages. They make me giggle most times because they're rants, right? He gets really fired up and he goes on these great rants. Well, he's on a little bit of a vacation and I'm absolutely shocked because there was something up with his flight and he had to stay the night in a hotel in an airport, some city. And he left this message and he wasn't angry at all. But there was also another side to this message that made me think, this guy has an amazing ability that we need to celebrate. So here's part of that message.
1: But you know what eases the pain is leftover Subway from yesterday. Nice, soggy, cold-cut combo right there. Nothing like it. Nothing like leftover mayonnaise sitting in my bag for 8 hours.
0: Okay, so this is not a chirp against Subway. I love me a sub. The question is, who orders a foot-long sub and then wraps up half of it? Now, I know that's the whole theory, but come on. I mean, you got to finish that sub. It doesn't matter. Even if you're full, you finish that sub. You don't pack it up and put it in the bag for 8 hours. And if you do, and you don't just randomly start eating that thing, that's some serious, serious willpower. Round of applause for your willpower. It made me think, we had a discussion a couple months back. I forget who it was. They messaged and their grandma went to McDonald's and bought like 25 cheeseburgers and froze them, put them in the freezer. And I'm like, the fact that you didn't eat those before they were frozen is impressive to me. That's willpower. So way to go, East Coast Mark. Another round of applause for you, buddy. Absolutely amazing. Hungry, you gotta get me a sub now.
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0: All right, we need a whistle. We need a play. We need a call. We need a ref's call on this one. You go to a restaurant, order a steak, but steak's not done the way you wanted it to be done. Got to call, the wait staff back and say, steak's not done. How many of those do you get? How many times can you send something back at a restaurant? I'm going to make the call. One. You get one shot at it. If it comes back and it's still not to your liking, maybe try another restaurant. You get one. And even that, I got to be honest. And I'm not acting like I'm all high and mighty. I just feel that unless you're in some crazy, fancy Gordon Ramsay's cooking kind of a restaurant, you get one. Story's going completely viral here. Six times. The steak was called back six times. One of the staff from the restaurant, tosses up a TikTok story. That's what's going viral.
1: Food comes out. Before everybody's food can even get set on...
0: She is so animated. I love it.
1: The table, one of the ladies is already complaining that her food is overcooked. Get her a new steak. She complains about that one. I get her a third steak.
0: Oh.
1: She complains about the third steak. Now she's complaining about her daughter's steak.
0: Uh-oh.
1: Recook on that one. We now have like six recooks at this point. My other manager has to go out and tell them, unfortunately, we cannot give you another steak. Gets all up in my manager's face. Things start getting thrown. They're flipping plates over. They're pouring drinks everywhere. The cops get called. What is happening?
0: Yeah, what is happening? Six times. You cannot call it back six times. You're spending some quality dollars here. The steak's not done right. How many times can you send it back? My vote is one. Where are you at on this one? Would love your thoughts.
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0: My name is Kenny. I hope you're having a great weekend. And yes, a lot of times on the show, it always kind of goes to food. I like to eat. What am I supposed to say? I love to eat. Go for it.
1: There's only two ways to eat a steak.
0: Uh-oh.
1: Rare or ruined.
0: Rare and ruined?
1: Yeah.
0: So you're one of those guys.
1: If you ask me to cook it ruined, I'm probably not going to cook it.
0: So what do you think about this story about the person that sent their steak back six times? You're the manager of that restaurant. How are you going to deal with that?
1: Ask them to leave.
0: Yeah, right? It's like you're fired as a customer. I'm sorry. You got to go.
1: I remember ordering a meal one time. It was a really nice restaurant. And I ordered it. It was chicken. And it came and it was raw. So I sent it back. And then by the time all the food made it back to the table, mine still wasn't there. And then when mine did come, I had a piece of chicken that was cooked right, but everything else was cold.
0: Yeah.
1: I just told them to keep it. I didn't ask for another plate. I was like, I'm good.
0: Oh, see, I'd scarf it down cold. I just would.
1: I was done. Like, everybody at the table had almost finished their meal. I didn't want to sit there.
0: Yeah, I get that. But at least you're not the guy sending it back six times. I do applaud you for that.
1: Not their problem.
0: Right? There you go. You're a beauty, as always.
1: Everybody's allowed to have a bad day.
0: Yep. I like that. That's good. That's the goods right there.
1: All right, buddy.
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8: It'll be sunny and breezy today, a high of 19. Clear tonight, dropping to 5. Sunny on Sunday with a high of 23.
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0: You know what's good? As good as that buddy that throws up memes in the old group chat on the old cell phone. So my buddy just throws up this meme and it says, no one cares about your zodiac sign. What's your favorite garden hose setting? That's the real question. And then it's got one of these cool new, what do you call it? It's not the hose, but the gun. Do you use the center? Do you use the flat spray? Do you use the jet spray? Do you use the shower, the mist, the soaker, the cone? I like the cone. I'm more of the jet guy. Pretty standard with the jet. Like the center blast as well. But as I'm looking at that meme, I was thinking about it. I was thinking about my grandfather. My grandfather was he was a hose guy. He was a garden guy. He liked to garden. He liked to, you know, he's out there with his hose. And I thought, can you imagine getting in the DeLorean, hitting 88 miles an hour and going back to 1981 and giving my grandfather one of these new garden hoses, what we have in 2026? His mind would be blown, would be absolutely blown at the sprinkler choices we have nowadays. Think about that. Think about your old man. Think about your grandparents. Can you imagine their minds would be blown with hose technology of 2026? I know this is ridiculous, but sheesh, it got me to thinking. Now you got to ask the question, what's your favorite setting on the hose? Everybody's got to have a favorite setting on the hose.
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0: Well, here we go again with our good buddy, Crazy Mike. How's it going? My name is Kenny. Crazy Mike, living the retirement dream. And you pulled another all-nighter. Were you playing video games?
1: Yes, I was.
0: Were you playing poker?
1: And golf.
0: Online golf, eh?
1: Yep.
0: Listen, you got to stop partying like you're 15 years old.
1: Why? Gaming, I'm acting like I'm 15.
0: Gaming through the overnight when you're supposed to be sleeping is not the kind of thing a man your age should be doing, Mr. Man.
1: I play online golf while I'm playing poker so I don't get bored of poker and make silly mistakes. And then when I'm done the poker, I continue playing the golf because I'm doing well.
0: And do you at some point go, oh my God, I haven't gone to bed yet?
1: Yes, because I was in, you're earning points to try and win golf balls and points and stuff. I was in fifth. If you get into the top three, you earn golf balls. So I said, well, you know, I can probably catch the fourth place guy. Then I said, well, if I'm going to go catch the third place, I may as well try and catch the second place guy.
0: You are living the dream, buddy. That's what's happening here.
1: Yes.
0: So, you know what? I'm not going to make fun of you. I'm going to celebrate the fact that you stayed up all night gaming.
1: Yes.
0: I can remember, Mike, there'd be times I would come down to go to work and Liam would be there on the, I'd be like, did you go to bed? And he'd say, oh, no, I didn't even realize it was morning, Dad.
1: Yeah, I understand that.
0: Yeah, I guess you do. Okay, go to bed.
1: Okay, bye.
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2: It'll be sunny and breezy today, a high of 19, clear tonight, dropping to 5, sunny on Sunday with a high of 23.
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0: 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Here's what's happening.
1: Good afternoon. I'm John Crawford. It has surely felt like the power's been off long enough for thousands of Hydro One customers across cottage country, eastern Ontario, and part of the Northeast. But in some areas, looks like it may still be a matter of hours before the power's back after a severe windstorm on Friday. As many as 90,000 customers with Hydro One lost electricity at one point. Estimated restoration times vary across the province as late as 11 p.m. for areas including Bracebridge and Gravenhurst, as well as Halliburton, Bancroft, and Barry's Bay. Also along the area surrounding Highway 69 from Kilbear Provincial Park to Key River, 3 p.m. restoration times for parts of eastern Ontario and the North Bay region. There's word that GoFundMe is now a possible lifeline for Canadians struggling financially with the growing cost of living. They're using GoFundMe for fundraising campaigns to help with monthly bills and essential needs, everything from rent to the mortgage and utilities. It's a trend that experts suggest underlines the affordability crisis and weaknesses in the country's social support system. Around 12,000 of these fundraisers were launched between January and last month, up 7% year over year. We're not at the table right now, but U.S. trade negotiators have told the Mexicans that North American-made autos must contain at least 50% U.S. content. In the meantime, Canada's Intergovernmental Affairs Minister Dominic LeBlanc plans to be in Washington as soon as next week. Donald Trump should lose weight and exercise more. That from physicians after the third medical exam for the U.S. president since returning to power last year. Seems that Trump weighs 238 pounds, having gained 14 pounds since his medical exam a year ago. Doctors gave Trump guidance on physical activity, losing weight, and eating a proper diet. Anyway, they say the soon-to-be 80 Trump is in excellent health. Millions of people with breast cancer may safely be able to avoid chemotherapy. Seems scientists have developed a DNA test which can distinguish between patients who are likely to benefit from the treatment and those who are not. The international study found more than two-thirds of those taking part could be spared the side effects of chemo and treated with hormone therapy alone. In sports, 33 years and counting now since a Canadian-based team in the NHL won a Stanley Cup. The Hurricanes blew by the Canadiens 6-1 last night to eliminate the Habs. That leaves Carolina and Vegas in the Cup final. Baseball, the Blue Jays got by Baltimore 6-5. CFL preseason football, the Tiger Cats beat the Argonauts 20-14. It was the Red Blacks over Montreal's 27-3. The BC Lions handled the Blue Bombers 30-19. And the Stampeders got by the Elks 21-18.
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1: It'll be sunny and breezy today, a high of 19. Clear tonight, dropping to 5. Sunny on Sunday with a high of 23.
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14: It'll be sunny and breezy today, a high of 19. Clear tonight, dropping to 5. Sunny on Sunday with a high of 23.
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6: It'll be sunny and breezy today, a high of 19. Clear tonight, dropping to 5. Sunny on Sunday with a high of 23.
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7: It'll be sunny and breezy today, a high of 19. Clear tonight, dropping to 5. Sunny on Sunday with a high of 23.
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3: It'll be sunny and breezy today, a high of 19. Clear tonight, dropping to 5. Sunny on Sunday with a high of 23.
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3: It'll be sunny and breezy today, a high of 19. Clear tonight, dropping to 5. Sunny on Sunday with a high of 23.
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1: It's your summer cruiser girl, Abby, and I am in Upper Queens Park for the Asian Heritage Festival. It is their last big final event to wrap up Asian Heritage Month. They've been doing small events all month long, and this is their kind of big final festival. 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So you can come on down to Upper Queens Park and check it out anytime before 7. They have a whole bunch going on, and if you check out our Facebook page, the schedule is posted there as well, so you can see what performances are happening when. I'm here till 5, so if you do come out before then, make sure you stop by our tent and fill out a ballot to enter into the Cruiser's monthly draw for a chance to win a complete interior-exterior vehicle detailing from Uniglass plus Z-Bart. 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
7: It'll be clear tonight, down to 7. Sunny Sunday, reaching 22. Sunny again on Monday with a high of 21.
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1: It's your Summer Cruiser Girl, Abby, and I am enjoying some live performances from local cultural groups in Upper Queens Park as part of the Asian Heritage Festival. They've been having activities all throughout the month, and this is their final big wrap-up, so come on down and check it out. It is completely free to enjoy the shows. They have a whole list of things going on up until 7 p.m., and they also have some great food vendors, so if you're looking for something to do for dinner, come on down, grab some food, and watch some awesome performances. I'm only here until 5, but if you do come out before that, make sure you stop by my tent and fill out a ballot to enter into the Cruiser's monthly draw for a chance to win a complete interior-exterior vehicle detailing from Uniglass Plus Z-Bart right in time for the summer. 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
1: It'll be clear tonight, down to 7. Sunny Sunday, reaching 22. Sunny again on Monday with a high of 21.
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